Reckless Kelly, Crazy Eddie's Last Hurrah. Anna E. here, hanging out with you in the WMOT studio on this gorgeous spring evening. I'll be with you for the next few hours. We are going to hear Mary Chapin Carpenter, Valerie June, Slapdragon, and many more, all just this hour. But first, it's Colton Bolin with State Lines.

0: Steel Drivers, We're in a Hole in the Honky Tonk Floor. If you weren't dancing to that one, there's something wrong with you. We had Mary Chapin Carpenter, her iconic Shut Up and Kiss Me. Love that one. Did you know Trisha Yearwood is on backing vocals? Benmont Tench of the Heartbreakers was on piano, and Leroy Parnell played slide guitar on it. Thanks so much for hanging out with us here on WMOT Roots Radio. If you're looking for some upcoming shows to go to, we have tickets for giveaway on our website. You can enter to win a pair for the Hermitage Roots and Rhythms Concert Series, their Bluegrass Night. It's at the Hermitage with Sicard Hollow, Frank Sullivan, and Dirty Kitchen. That's happening on June 12th. We also have a pair for Top House at Exit Inn on June 19th, and Clayton Niall Young also at Exit Inn on June 20th. 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

0: That is the truth. Yesterday and Tomorrow from Tom Utes on WMOT. We had a new one from Kenny Wayne Shepherd. The coolest guitar solo I've heard in a while on Deja Voodoo. Also, love the name of the song. Valerie June in there with Call Me a Fool. We had Paul Cawthon kicking it off with My Cadillac. Coming up this weekend, it's a brand new episode of E-Town with bluegrass veterans, Infamous String Dusters, and singer-songwriter Daniel Rodriguez that comes on right here Sunday night at 9.
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0: second dinner every night around 10 o'clock. I eat like a very big snack or second meal, so that's my girl dinner. We had Sue Foley and Billy F. Gibbons in the set with Fool's Gold. Emmylou Harris, All My Tears. Thank you so, so much for hanging out with us here on WMOT on this Thursday evening. This weekend, it's a new episode of The Local Brew Hour with Anna Lee. She has brand new stuff from Elizabeth Cook, Nathaniel Evans Fox, India Ramey, Katie Pruitt, many, many more. 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We're going to hear from J.D. McPherson right after this.
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That is one of my favorite albums to play on a road trip. It's Dan Auerbach's Waiting on a Song. I so recommend it top to bottom. That was the track Stand By My Girl. Anna E. here hanging out with you on this Thursday evening on WMOT. I've got Deborah McClinton, Steve Earle, Ashley Ray, many, many more this hour. And right now, Mr. John Prine, Humidity Built the Snowman.

0: Carrie Rodriguez, never gonna be your bride. We had a new one from Selwyn Birchwood. He can kill that guitar. Should have never gotten out of bed. That's off his new record, Electric Swamp Funkin' Blues. And he is playing a show at City Winery in Nashville on June 14th if you want to see him live. And speaking of upcoming shows, Americana Fest is going to be here before you know it. Benmont Tench is going to be there. Maggie Rose, Wynonna Judd, many, many more. If you want to see that full lineup and check out ticket info, AmericanaMusic.org.
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It's got a fun piano solo on it. Double McClinton doing Doug Somm's Texas Me. We had the new one from Mark Broussard and the guitar stylings of Joe Bonamassa, I'm Going Home. Margo Price in there with Weakness and Alison Moore Set My Soul Free. 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We're going to hear a little Steve Earle right now with Mercenary Song. Here we go.

0: Oof, the Avett Brothers taking us to church on Ain't No Man. We had Ashley Ray on Dirty Work, new one from singer-songwriter Ismay. It's actually the solo project of singer-songwriter Avery Hellman. She releases music under Ismay. That's her new one, American Flag. We kicked it off with Steve Earle, Mercenary Song. If you like the music you've been hearing on WMOT tonight, we could not bring you any of this programming or the live events or the deep music library or the specialty shows or your very knowledgeable radio DJs without support from listeners like you. 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

Samaro is the heartbreak man. Anna E. here, kicking it with you for one more hour on WMOT. It is almost time for my second dinner. So while I eat a little bit, I give you permission to get a snack, and we'll listen to Chocolate on My Tongue from Kathy Mattea. Here we go.

0: I always love a good harmonica riff. Joe Ely, Fighting for My Life. We had D. White and his new one, Green River Rye. I love the beautiful songwriting on that, and my favorite thing is the really stripped, raw production style. Really recommend anything else by D. White. Thank you so much for hanging out with us on WMOT Roots Radio. If you want to start your weekend off early and come hang with us at 3rd and Lindsley tomorrow, we'll be there noon to 2. Finally, Friday is open to the public as always. We have Ted Russell Camp coming to perform. We have Adam Esrick and Andrew Saw, and again, we would love to see you out there. But if you can't make it out, that's A-okay. We're going to broadcast it live right here on WMOT. We're going to hear a little Nancy Griffith, I Wish It Would Rain, coming up next.
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3: Oh, I wish I could.

to die, but who cares? Let's go high rolling. Oh, well, it's time I had a little mindless fun. Oh, stay close to me, mama, cause I'm the one. Gonna live it up, paint the town. In the morning I'll be living it down, but who cares? Let's go high rolling, high rolling.

WMOT is very own Webb Wilder and the Beatnik's High Roland. He is also the host of The List, which is our weekly countdown show. The new one comes on right here tomorrow afternoon at 2. Before Webb, we had the new one from the band Breakfield. I'm really digging this one. It's called Pull Some Strings. Logan Ledger in there with I Don't Dream Anymore. And we had Nancy Griffith, I Wish It Would Rain. Thank you so much for hanging out with us on WMOT on your Thursday evening. I've got Jim Lauderdale, the Subdudes, and many more all on the way.

0: She's a trucker, Sarah Borges on WMOT. We had that new one from Houndmouth. I am loving Ice in Your Veins, Tiger Blood. Subdudes in there with Do Me a Favor. And we had Jim Lauderdale, Jacob's Ladder. Again, if you like the music that I've been playing for the past few hours, we are completely listener-powered radio. 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I've had so much fun hanging out with you this evening. It is almost time for me to leave, but World Cafe comes on in just a few minutes, and I'm back again late night Saturday night at midnight. So until then, I just hope you have a wonderful rest of your week. It's almost the weekend. You can make it. 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

0: Olivia Rodrigo had the best-selling song of 2021 with her record-breaking debut, Driver's License. To some, it might have seemed like an overnight success, but for Olivia, it was another step in a long journey that started when she was just a little kid.
1: I would perform anywhere. My parents have a video of me performing at a grocery store opening in my hometown.
0: She went on to act in Disney TV shows, so she had an audience. But she admits her sudden musical fame even surprised her.
1: I was in Salt Lake City, Utah, and I went to a drive-thru, and someone was like, oh, yeah, can I take a picture with you? And I was like, oh, yeah, yeah, yeah, from the show. And they're like, oh, no, I love that song, Driver's License, that you made. And it just, like, absolutely floored me. I was like, wow, so cool, because I feel like songs are such an intimate representation of who you are as a person.
0: Olivia Rodrigo's new album, You Seem Pretty Sad for a Girl So in Love, comes out later this month. So we revisit her last appearance on the show today. I'm Raina Duris, and this is an Encore World Cafe.
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0: This is an Encore World Cafe. I'm Raina Duris. Olivia Rodrigo is releasing her new album, You Seem Pretty Sad for a Girl So in Love, on June 12th. So today, we're revisiting her session when she joined me to talk about her 2023 album, Guts. Enjoy. Olivia Rodrigo is the kind of person who seems uniquely well-suited to being famous. She's talented and beautiful, yeah. But also, unlike lots of young celebrities before her, she seems to thrive. In the high-pressure environment of being a star. She has the wide-eyed, excited energy of a person who's just won the lottery, but she's also smart. She knows what she's doing, and she's worked very hard to get to where she is. Olivia's had a massive few years, releasing her debut album Sour to both critical acclaim and commercial success. It won the Grammy for Best Pop Vocal Album, and the lead single Driver's License topped the Billboard Hot 100, broke streaming records, and was an international number one hit. And even though that all happened before her 21st birthday, Olivia Rodrigo has managed to keep her head above the hype and not only stay creative, but also live as normal a life as you can as a multi-platinum selling Grammy-winning 20-year-old. She's back with her second album, another chart topper called Guts. Today, she joins me to talk about writing Guts and the road that got her here, including her gigs as a kid acting on Disney shows like Bizardvark and High School Musical, The Musical, The Series. Those are gigs she says helped her become a better songwriter. Olivia also talks about how grateful she is for the support of her family, her fans, and how excited she is for her future, both musical and otherwise. Our conversation is in just a minute. First, from Guts, it's Olivia Rodrigo, Vampire.
1: I hate to give the satisfaction asking.

0: bleed me dry like a damn vampire.
1: On World Cafe, that was Olivia Rodrigo with Vampire. It's from her new album, Guts. I'm Raina Duris, and I'm thrilled to have Olivia Rodrigo here with me today. Olivia, welcome to the World Cafe.
2: Hey, thank you so much for having me.
1: I'm so happy to have you here. That song was the first single that you released after the massive success of your debut album, Sour. It is a huge, huge, huge song. It starts with the piano. It grows into this really intense track. And I would imagine that there's a certain level of pressure when it comes to trying to choose the first single for your second record. What was behind your decision to make Vampire that song that would mark your return?
2: Yeah, I mean, there was an enormous amount of pressure. At the time that I put out Vampire, I think I hadn't put out music in like 2 years-ish, which is kind of a long time. And Sour was so unexpectedly successful in such a wonderful way. But there was definitely a lot of voices in my head telling me like what the next thing should be. And, you know, what are people going to think of it? All the, you know, normal things that go through your head when you're doing a sophomore album. But yeah, I always really loved the song Vampire. I think it's a good introduction into Guts as a whole. I think it's a great first single because I think it's sort of, you know, it has some elements of songs from Sour. You know, it's kind of this piano ballad. It's a little bit of a heartbreak song, but I think it maybe had some more nuance and, you know, showed maybe a little bit more maturity than some of the songs on my first album. So it's a really special song to me, and I'm happy that some people are resonating with it. That's all you can hope for.
1: Yeah, I mean, and your voice sounds phenomenal in it.
2: Thank you.
1: I want to talk a bit more about that pressure that comes with releasing the second album after a very successful debut. How did that pressure, because you mentioned, you know, trying to quiet those voices and things like that, how did it change the way that you wrote?
2: I think I just had to learn how to just try to write music that I wanted to hear. That was just like my primary goal in the studio. I'm like, I don't care about beating anything that came before. I don't care about how it does on the charts or if the radio stations like it, whatever. Like, I just want to make something that I would love. And B, I think I really had to learn how to have discipline in the craft of songwriting. You know, I just had to show up every day and write something, even if I didn't, you know, particularly feel like it. I think it really sharpened my skills as a songwriter, having to do that.
1: Yeah. What would it be like on a day when you walked in and you're like, I got nothing today? Would you just sit there and try?
2: Yeah. I mean, it happens so often. I'm a big believer in quantity. Like, I'm a big quantity-based songwriter. Sometimes I like write so many bad songs, and I think that's how you get to the good ones. I think just like showing the creative gods that you're there, showing up, you know, ready to do the work goes a long way. It's like half the battle. But yeah, I mean, there were certain days where I was in the studio where I would just kind of be petrified with fear and, you know, hearing all these voices in my head and feeling all this pressure that sometimes I kind of felt like I couldn't really, you know, write or be as creative as I wanted to. And that's definitely a hurdle that I had to overcome while making this album. But yeah, it's a good thing to know how to overcome, I suppose.
1: You worked with producer and songwriter Daniel Nigro on Guts, and you worked with him on Sour. And it's just the two of you listed in the songwriting credits. Could you talk about what makes your chemistry with Daniel such a remarkable thing?
2: Yeah. I mean, I love him. I think he's like my creative soulmate. I like love working with him, and he has such great taste, and I trust him so implicitly. And also, I think it was really such a godsend that I got to make the sophomore record with him, because I made Sour with him. I made my first record with him. And so we kind of understood all of the pressures that I was facing, because he was facing the exact same pressures,
1: right?
2: You know, so we were kind of in the same boat.
1: Yeah. I definitely hear differences between your debut album and this one. I hear, you know, growth as an artist. For you, was there a moment on this album when you were making it where you really felt that change in evolution, where you were like, oh, I've never done that thing before? That was amazing.
2: Yeah. I think when I wrote the song All American Bitch, that's my favorite song on the record. I really love it. And I wrote it in my living room, and I remember writing it and feeling like I really said what I wanted to say in that song. And I think it's kind of musically more adventurous than my last album. I think I have a lot more confidence now than I did when I was 17 to sort of say what I want to say, however I want to say it, and, you know, explore different, you know, melodies and, you know, sonic textures and stuff like that.
1: Let me quickly reintroduce you. I'm talking to Olivia Rodrigo today on World Cafe. I'm so glad you mentioned the song All American Bitch, because it was the next song that I wanted to play from the record.
2: Oh, yay.
1: It's the opening track from Guts. And there's a lot to unpack in here. And I picked out a couple lines. The line, I am built like a mother and a total machine, which I really love. The part about using Coca-Cola bottles only to curl your hair. And then the repeated part, I'm grateful all the time. I'm sexy and I'm kind. I'm pretty when I cry. And you've said that this song expresses something that you've been trying to express since you were, I think you said 15.
2: Yeah.
1: Do you remember what the seed of the idea for this song was?
2: Yeah. I was reading Slouching Towards Bethlehem by Joan Didion. And there's this article in the book where she talks about going to San Francisco and hanging out with all these hippie kids, like in the 70s. All these runaway kids who would just like go and drop acid in San Francisco. It was like really, really interesting article. But one of the kids was talking about his mom, who he like ran away from. And he said that she was an all-American bitch. And I thought that that was such an interesting title. And so I wrote it down. And but yeah, I love the song so much. It's kind of a satire about what I feel like the perfect, you know, all-American woman should be. And, you know, all these kind confines that, you know, girls and women are placed into in our society. So yeah, I really love it. It's a really fun one. And I'm very excited to play it on tour too. I think it's going to be a rager, hopefully.
1: Let's hear it. Here's Olivia Rodrigo with All American Bitch on World Cafe.

0: All American Bitch by Olivia Rodrigo from her new album Guts. My name is Raina Duris. You're listening to World Cafe. I'm chatting with Olivia Rodrigo today. So, Olivia, I want to go back in time a little bit. You've been singing since you were basically old enough to make sounds. What are your earliest memories of singing for people?
1: Oh, I sang at the craziest events. I was so into performing. I would perform anywhere. My parents have a video of me performing at a grocery store opening in my hometown. I used to perform
0: What did you perform at a grocery store? Like, what song do you do at a grocery
1: really,
0: store
1: I don't
0: opening?
1: Know. I was really into, like, country. I was really into, like, Carrie Underwood. I probably performed, like, Before He Cheats when I'm, like, 5 years old. It's just, like, funny things like that. And I used to, I performed at, like, casino fundraisers in the lobby. I loved it so much. I don't know. My parents must have been so weirded out by me performing at all those weird places, but I guess it paid off. So here I am.
0: I mean, they supported you lots. Is there a moment or a story in your sort of family lore where they realized, okay, Olivia is going to probably do more than just sing songs in the living room or sing at a grocery store opening?
1: Gosh, I'm not sure. I mean, in a really beautiful way, I think my family is so proud of me for all of the success that I've had in the music industry. But I also feel like they were equally as proud of me for, like, graduating elementary school. You know what I mean? Like, they're very supportive all across the board, and they'd be supportive of anything I do, which is just, I'm so grateful for that. And I'm so lucky. It's always nice to have people who keep you grounded.
0: Yeah.
1: It's awesome.
0: In 2019, you were on the show High School Musical, the series. You wrote a song for it called All I Want. It ended up doing really well. I'm just going to play it.

0: So that's a bit of the song All I Want. When you're acting, you're performing other people's words and other people's lines. Mm-hmm. How did it feel getting to sing your own words on the show? Mm-hmm.
1: It was incredible. I mean, I'm very grateful to the executives and creative people on that show who gave me that opportunity. I was just a 16-year-old girl, you know, writing songs in my bedroom, and they're like, oh, you should, you know, write a song for this show that is, you know, that we're making. And I was really, really grateful for that opportunity. And that song is so funny to think about. I can't believe I wrote it so long ago. It feels like yesterday. But I love acting so much. But I think writing songs has always been my first passion. And I remember the first time I got recognized for a song that I wrote instead of a, you know, a character that I was playing. I think I was in Salt Lake City, Utah, and I went to a drive-thru, and someone was like, oh, yeah, can I take a picture with you? And I was like, oh, yeah, from the show. And they're like, oh, no, I love that song, Driver's License, that you made. And it just, like, absolutely floored me. I was like, wow, so cool, because I feel like songs are such an intimate representation of who you are as a person. And,
0: yeah.
1: You know, not that acting isn't intimate, but it's just, you know, it's presenting a different part of yourself. And it was just such a cool thing. I just felt very, like, seen for a part of me that I felt, you know, wasn't always expressed. So it's the beauty of songwriting, I suppose.
0: I think it's true too. I think about that a lot when you're on the radio. It's like your voice when you're singing, it's like going right into someone's ears. It's so personal, right? It's a connection that is so different from watching someone on a screen, right?
1: Completely. Yeah. Music is just the most powerful medium. I think about it all the time. Like, you know, an author could write a book for 4 years and write 300 pages and someone could read it and not remember a word. And, you know, a songwriter could write a song in 30 minutes and suddenly like a arena full of people knows every lyric. It's just, it's so beautiful the way that music connects us all like that.
0: I want to come back to Driver's License in a second, but before we leave talking about your acting, I'm sure that there are lessons that you took from acting that you've been able to apply to your singing and music career. What kind of stuff do you still think about when you're, you know, maybe performing on a stage instead of in front of a camera?
1: Yeah, I love acting. I think, you know, since I've been acting since I was so young, I started Bizarre Bark. I was like 12 years old. And so I think in hindsight, looking back, I think it was an experience that taught me that I should never be ashamed of my emotions. I was always so encouraged to be emotional and, you know, show sides of me that were angry and sad. And, you know, that was sort of the job when I was younger. And so I think in a way it sort of helps me with my songwriting and helps me be more front-facing with all my emotions, you know, however positive or negative they may be. So I'm very grateful for all those experiences.
0: I'm speaking with Olivia Rodrigo today on World Cafe. She has a new album called Guts. We're going to quickly talk about your breakout single from 2021, Driver's License. That song, you know, won Grammys, it topped charts, it broke records. Where were you? Because it would have been like the middle of pandemic everything. Where were you when you first realized Driver's License was blowing up?
1: Yeah, I was in Salt Lake City, Utah. I was filming High School Musical. And it came out during finals week of my senior year. And so all of this stuff was happening and I was like hunkered down in my apartment studying like biology or something. I don't remember what it was, but yeah, it's a really interesting experience because, you know, all of that was going on, but I couldn't really go outside. So I didn't actually have a firsthand, you know, knowledge of how the song was, you know, exploding. And so I think in a way, though, it was kind of nice that it was like that. I feel like it helped me not be so overwhelmed. And from that song, we went on to kind of finish the record. And I think maybe if I was fully aware of, you know, how well that song was doing, I think I would have been a little bit more overwhelmed when I was finishing Sour. So everything happens for a reason.
0: You're spending the hour with Olivia Rodrigo. Driver's License did so well that she was invited to play on Saturday Night Live when she'd only ever played the song for an audience once before. She tells that story when our conversation continues here on World Cafe.
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0: Welcome back to an Encore World Cafe. I'm Rena Duras, and my guest today is Olivia Rodrigo. Her second album, Guts, came out in 2023. As we get back into that session, we were talking about some memories from her first album, Sour, and her breakout debut single, Driver's License. I have one more driver's license question before we move on, because this story kind of blew my mind. It was your second time you ever performed live after that song exploded on Saturday Night Live, which is hard to imagine. That's a difficult stage for even like very seasoned performers. Tell us what was going through your mind the minutes before you were stepping on, like the seconds were counting down.
1: Oh my gosh. I was so nervous. I don't think I've ever been so nervous before in my life. I thought I was going to vomit, truly. Sorry, that's too much information, it's but okay. I was just like so scared. Because I love SNL. I think SNL is the coolest thing ever. And I've been such a fan of it for a while. So, but yeah, it's pretty insane that that truly was my second time performing a song that I had wrote for people. Yeah, it's just that trajectory of that first album. It still blows my mind. I'm still pinching myself.
0: We're going to hear Driver's License and we'll come back and we'll talk some more about your new album. Here's Olivia Rodrigo on World Cafe.

0: past your street.
1: From her 2021 debut album, Sour, that was Olivia Rodrigo, my guest today with Driver's License on World Cafe. I'm Raina Duras. Olivia's new album is called Guts. I thought this was really interesting. You forced yourself not to write for 6 months after you released Sour. What was your thinking behind that? Why did you want to do that?
2: I don't know if I actually forced myself or if it just really wouldn't come, but I don't know. I think my life had changed a lot after Sour came out, and I was on tour, and it's actually really hard to write songs when you're on tour for whatever reason. I think your head is in a completely different, you know, place. I've met some people who have a good time doing it, but I was never one of those people. But I think I just needed to kind of collect my thoughts and maybe live a little bit of life before I felt like I could write about it, you know?
1: Yeah. I'm always amazed by people who can write on tour. It's like, you are doing so much stuff and you're so tired. Like,
2: I know,
1: doing this?
2: So much, expending so much energy. It's tough. I did write some songs. They were just really bad. So that maybe next time, maybe next tour, I'll have better luck. We'll see.
1: Where do those songs live that you write that never get released? Is there like a voice memo graveyard on your phone?
2: I have so many voice memos on my phone, like thousands and thousands. But yeah, I feel like no one will ever hear them but me. And that's the way I like it. It's my own little private safe.
1: Yeah. I mean, you've toured lots since you've played a bajillion live shows since releasing Sour. You made it having never really played a show like that before. After playing lots, how did gaining some experience performing live in front of big crowds help shape your new album?
2: Yeah, I think it was a very educational experience for me as a writer going on tour and, you know, seeing which songs resonated with, you know, big crowds and which songs were kind of fun for me to play live too. And I definitely made Guts with the intention of touring it. Lots of the songs are kind of really upbeat and driving. And I just wanted to make songs that people could jump and scream along to.
1: What's the most fun song to play on Guts?
2: Ooh, there's a song called Ballad of a Homeschooled Girl that's really fun. It's a very rock-inspired song, and it's a good one to scream. I really love playing it.
1: Let's listen to some of it right now. This is Ballad of a Homeschooled Girl. It's Olivia Rodrigo on World Cafe.

0: Were you screaming along? That was Ballad of a Homeschooled Girl from Olivia Rodrigo. My guest today on Rural Cafe, I'm Raina Duris. There's a theme that pops up in a few of your songs that I've noticed. And I don't like to assume what people are trying to say, but I notice things sometimes as I'm going through people's records. You hear it actually in the line Driver's License, where there's a guy who's dating a girl who's older than you and she makes you feel insecure. It comes up on this new album too. I'm thinking of the song Teenage Dream. You sing these two verses. You sing, "When am I going to stop being wise beyond my years and just start being wise? When am I going to stop being a pretty young thing to guys? When am I going to stop being great for my age and just start being good? When will it stop being cool to be quietly misunderstood?" And a lot of people, especially women, feel conflicted about getting older. How do you feel about getting older?
1: A great question. I wrote that song a few days before my 19th birthday. And I was so stressed about being older, about getting older, you know, just in a way that I feel like we all are, you know, those of us girls who cry on our birthdays every year, kind of just being overly nostalgic. But there was also an element of, you know, feeling all of that pressure, like we were talking about in creating a sophomore album after the success of Sour. Cause, you know, I was very young when I made Sour, and I think people kind of thought of me as a maybe precocious young girl in some way. And it was really terrifying to me to think about, you know.
0: Well, and you'd been on set, like you said, for so long.
1: Yeah,
0: too.
1: Yeah. I was always like the youngest girl at work and, you know, all of that stuff. But so I think the thought of getting older, maybe I thought that it reduced my like likability or marketability or something like that, something weird. And so it was just all those emotions swirling in my head. And I wrote that song about it. And it's one of my favorites on the album. It's really special to me. I feel like it kind of captured that fear of growing up that I had felt for so long. But honestly, I'm 20 now. I'm turning 21 in a few months, and I actually can't wait to get older. I'm so excited about it, especially excited to turn 21. That's going to be a big one. I think those fears kind of went away a little bit, which I'm happy about. Maybe it took writing that song for me to get over them.
0: Yeah. And I mean, 21, very fun age to be. So
1: yes, so excited.
0: We're going to listen to Teenage Dream now, one of the first songs that you wrote for the record, right?
1: Yeah, first song.
0: And the last song on the album. It's Teenage Dream from Olivia Rodrigo.

0: On World Cafe, you just heard Olivia Rodrigo's Teenage Dream from her latest album, Guts. Olivia joins me today on the show. I'm Raina Duris. Your teen years and your early 20s, we were just talking about growing up. Seeing other women navigate the journey from being on TV, being a Disney kid, to being a young woman artist who writes her own songs and crafts her own identity. Were there people that you looked to for inspiration?
1: Yeah, I mean, I've always really had the desire to sort of forge my own way through the industry. And I feel really fortunate to be surrounded by people who've always been supportive of that and supportive of my creative vision. You know, I can write the songs I want to write and make the music videos I want to make. And I know that's a luxury that not everyone is afforded in this industry, especially young girls. So I'm very lucky in that sense. But I've always just been really inspired by female singer-songwriters. You know, I remember discovering Carole King when I was like 13 years old and being like, wow, what is this? This is incredible. And, you know, people like Joni Mitchell, I've always just been really inspired by those women and wanting to kind of be part of their lineage. That's my inspo. But I felt pretty lucky to, you know, be able to call so many of the shots in my career thus far.
0: Yeah. Yeah. Cause I mean, I think that sometimes like you're operating in this world where there's a lot of labels like pop star or Disney star, where like there it invites assumptions. People are like, well, you know, someone's pulling the strings. How do you make sure that you're staying true to yourself and just you're being you and no one is pulling the strings?
1: Yeah. I mean, I think it's not fun unless it feels like it's coming from you. I also think people are so adept these days. You know, I think they can tell when something's really genuine and when something's not. I mean, I just love writing songs. I always think of myself as a writer before anything else. I just make that my main goal, to be the best writer that I possibly can be. And I think everything else kind of just follows suit.
0: You mentioned Carole King and Joni Mitchell. Is there a song by one of them that you really love that we could play?
1: Oh, man. My favorite Joni Mitchell song is Little Green. I love that song off of Blue.
0: Great choice. Here's Little Green, Joni Mitchell on World Cafe.

0: You just heard Joni Mitchell with Little Green, a song chosen by my guest today, Olivia Rodrigo. I'm Raina Duras. This is World Cafe. Olivia, even though you've had a pretty unconventional life so far, you can hear in some of your songs, like Love is Embarrassing, I've read it in interviews that you've done, that you have a wish or a hope for some of the more conventional life events, like getting married and having kids. And I don't mean that in a bad way. I got married the weekend, so I'm not like judging conventional stuff. Yeah.
1: Oh my gosh, congrats. That's amazing.
0: Thank you. It was exciting.
1: Oh my God, that's huge. Wow. Look at you, and you're back to work right after.
0: I know.
1: Hard-working
0: can't be stopped.
1: Girl.
0: You know, I never thought it would be as like how everyone said, it really is as fun as they say. It goes
1: it
0: by
1: was
0: really
1: magical.
0: Fast. It was. Oh, and I was God. Never a person who wished like, oh, about my wedding one day. And it was incredibly magical.
1: I'm so happy for you. That makes me so excited.
0: Have you always wanted that stuff, like ever since you were little?
1: Yeah, I really have. I've been thinking about it a lot. Yeah, like you said in Love is Embarrassing, one of the songs off of Guts, I say, I'm planning out my wedding with some guy I'm never marrying, which is a very common occurrence in my life and my friends' lives. Maybe par for the course at my age. But I don't know. I've always been interested in stuff like that. Obviously not anytime soon, but one of these days.
0: Yeah, I was wondering why you think you might be attracted to those big life markers, those things.
1: I don't know. I think I love my job so much. Music is my passion in life. And, you know, I've very quickly realized that, you know, you can reach the heights of your career and accomplish things that you never thought you could accomplish and, you know, reach all of these career dreams. But if you do that and you don't have, you know, people around you that you love, it doesn't really mean anything at all. And so I think it's just important to remind myself that, you know, the people you love and who love you, it always comes first.
0: Yeah. We're going to play Love is Embarrassing in a second. And it kind of reflects on that urge to throw yourself 100% into something, you know. And in this song, it's love, but it also seems to be something that you've kind of done ever since you were old enough to do it. Like your career. What is the next thing that you're excited to throw yourself into?
1: Ooh, that's a great question. I can't come up with any like really introspective answer, but my true answer is I really want to get good at tennis. I'm starting to take tennis lessons and I'm really trying to throw myself into tennis and get really good at it. So that's my dream right now.
0: The next thing will be Olivia Rodrigo, tennis star.
1: Yeah. Let's hope.
0: Here is Love is Embarrassing. It's Olivia Rodrigo on World Cafe.

0: Olivia Rodrigo with Love is Embarrassing from her latest album, Guts. Guts is out now, and Olivia has been my guest today. Olivia, thank you so much for this hang. It's been really fun. It's been great talking to you.
1: Oh, thank you. I had the best time. And congrats on your wedding. It's so exciting.
0: Thank you. Hey, here's a question. Maybe the song I'll play after this interview. Have you ever thought about what you want your first dance to be?
1: I think about it all the time. I have like so many songs picked out. I think it's going to be Harvest Moon by Neil Young.
0: Beautiful choice.
1: Or Melt With You by Modern English.
0: Also,
1: love that.
0: Also beautiful. Just have two. You'll have two.
1: Yeah, what was yours?
0: Mine was I Threw It All Away by Bob Dylan. And then we played Spinning Away by John Cale and Brian Eno because we couldn't choose either.
1: Of course. Have best of both worlds.
0: Okay, I'll play Harvest Moon after this and then maybe even Modern English for you.
1: Heck yeah.
0: I'm Raina Duras, back in a moment with more World Cafe.

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4: Before the break, you heard an encore of our session with Olivia Rodrigo. She has a new album coming out June 12th called You Seem Pretty Sad for a Girl So in Love. Now, your next artist, we don't know when their new album's coming out. They're doing a long tease. Only have a couple of singles out so far. This was the first one they released back in August of last year. It's Alabama Shakes, Another Life.

0: A Lumberjack's Dream. That's Big Log from Robert Plant. 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We produce it at WXPN at the University of Pennsylvania in Philadelphia. I'm Raina Duris. 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
0: Tomorrow, Death Cab for Cutie released their new album, I Built You a Tower. Coming up, you'll hear this song from that new record. That's called Riptides. Also this hour, a collaboration that proves the power of teamwork from Sam Fender and Olivia Dean. And new music from Goose, they say is an escape to ecstasy in a world of chaos. Can you feel it? Rapturizing up. Will it be enough? Will it be enough? And Father John Misty takes you on a psychedelic 60s trip in this new one. All those tunes and more on the way. I'm Raina Duris, and this is World Cafe. Right now, one from 1970. It's Derek and the Dominoes, Bell Bottom Blues.

You're listening to World Cafe. I'm Raina Duris. Sometimes it can be hard to let someone in on something that you're working on. For instance, maybe your partner is one of those people who does not like it when you try to help out when they're cooking. They just want to do it themselves. Well, next time they tell you to leave the kitchen, maybe play them this next song. Sam Fender wanted Olivia Dean to feature on this track, and he says, if I collaborate with another artist on one of my songs, I prefer they write a new part and make it their own rather than singing whatever I've already written. So that's what Olivia Dean did. And the new version as a duet ended up being Sam's first UK number one single. Teamwork. It's Rain Me In. Sam Fender featuring Olivia Dean.

Riptides from Death Cab for Cutie. You can hear a new session with them on the show tomorrow, a performance from the band, and my interview with Ben Gibbard of their new album, I Built You a Tower, which also drops tomorrow. 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
3: Hey, I'm Raina Duris on World Cafe. This is the part of the show where you get to dive into the vault for Live from the Archives. World Cafe is produced at WXPN in Philadelphia, and this band is a big Philly favorite. And in this song, they take you to their neighborhood where songwriter Scott McMicken was living at the time. When he mentions Baltimore, it is not the city. He's talking about Baltimore Avenue, a main artery in West Philly. From one of their many World Cafe appearances, this is Dr. Dog, Shadow People.

One of my favorite Black Keys tracks performed live for the World Cafe, Strange Times. Before that, a song Dan Auerbach of the Black Keys co-wrote with Dr. Dog, Shadow People. Both of those recorded for this show. That was your Live from the Archives for today. Now, Goose say this song is a surrendering to an ecstasy in all the chaos. It's from their new album, Big Modern, out next week. Good to Be.

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2: Father John Misty is taking you on a 60s-inspired trip in this new track with his psychedelic harpsichord. On World Cafe, I'm Raina. Here's new Father John, The Payoff.

0: Maybe you heard Rat Voice mentioning Ringo Starr and Penny in the Lake. Before that, another Beatle, John Lennon, Watching the Wheels. That rolls you to the end of this edition of World Cafe. So nice to hang out with you and play you some tunes today. Big thanks to the public radio stations to bring you this show across the country and the team who make it happen. We produce this show at WXPN at the University of Pennsylvania in Philadelphia. My name is Raina Duris. 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

It's the band Full Chord, old friends of Billy Strings, and Billy helping them out there. Some new music from Full Chord on Listener Power, WMOT on this Friday morning. I'm John Patrick. Thank you for being here. The Flatlanders still to come. Also, it's Dwight Yoakam after this. Another new one, Clay Street Unit with Lindsay Liu on WMOT.

0: The Flatlanders on Lister Power, WMOT. Before that, Dwight Yoakam with Please, Please, Baby from Hillbilly Deluxe. Also heard the new one from Clay Street Unit with Lindsay Liu. That's called Choctaw County. The new record from Clay Street Unit, Sin and Squalor, getting us started. Marcus King coming up with a new one on the Local Brew Daily in about 10 minutes, and it's BR549 next. Good Friday morning to you.
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2: 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The homegrown sounds of Tennessee yesterday, today, and tomorrow. There goes the

Chicago Farmer, new music. Chicago Farmer is a guy, not a band, Cody Dykoff. He's from Illinois, kind of came up in some clubs in Chicago. Always great. Great River Road, the name of that new single from Chicago Farmer. Yola before that also heard Jason Isbell and his 400 unit going back to the Nashville sound. Music on the way, you know we got it. Caitlin Butts, some of her latest coming up. Also George Thorogood. After this, check it out. It's a new one from Marcus King on the local Brew Daily with support from Brown's Diner. It's called Delilah. New Marcus King, WMOT.

0: Academy Award winner Chris Smither on WMOT. Call Me Lucky, the name of that record. Of course, Maybelline from Chris Smither. He's so talented. Also heard Caitlin Butts in there. George Thorogood, and kicked it all off with a new one called Delilah from Marcus King on the Local Brew Daily with support from Brown's Diner. Also means you can hear it again tonight, 6:30 p.m. with Chloe Kimes. Music on the way. Man, we got some cool stuff, I'm telling you. Going way back with the White Buffalo. Also, it's Joby Riccio's new one after Aaron Lee Tasjan up next.
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Brandi Carlile getting us started in the 7 o'clock hour. Music on the way, a new one from Space to Play I think you're going to like. And I love this one. They wrote it as college students, Lyle Lovett and Robert Earl Keen. The way I heard the story, Robert Earl kind of had the song finished, and then Lyle took a look at it, made some changes. The song basically, I've talked to Robert about this, is about his landlord at the time, Jack Boyette. What a great piece of writing, especially for a 19 or 20-year-old. It is Robert Earl Keen, the Front Porch Song on WMOT.

0: It's Tyler Childers on WMOT, the new one from Space to Play in there, and kicked it all off, yes, with the Front Porch Song from Robert Earl Keen and a co-write from Lyle Lovett. They both have multiple versions all over the interweb out there. One of my favorite versions is Live from Green Hall with Robert Earl Keen, where he kind of tells the whole story. The Front Porch Song, also known as This Old Porch, with Robert Earl Keen getting us started. Music on the way from Delbert. Yeah, Delbert McClinton coming up in this set. And it's Joy Alatakun, new music up next. Good morning.
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0: Man, he's good. Blues About Your Baby. Of course, Delbert McClinton from Room to Breathe. Before that, Drew Holcomb and the Neighbors in there. Also heard a new one from I'm With Her at the top of that set. 895 Alive. It's coming up Sunday night, June 21st at 3rd and Lindsley. And what a lineup. Nikki Bloom is your headliner with Jack Blocker opening the show. 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Tickets available at 3rdandlindsley.com. We will see you there. Mount Joy on the way with Gigi Perez. That's a brand new one after the Avett Brothers up next.
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0: Jim Lauderdale and Donna the Buffalo on WMOT. Devin Gafilian in there, and a new one from Mountjoy with Gigi Perez. Roots and Rhythms at the Hermitage happening June 12th. Bluegrass Night with Sickard Hollow, also Sullivan and Dirty Kitchen, and our very own Craig MCs. Also, lineups coming up June 19th and 26th. Roots and Rhythms at the Hermitage. Music on the way from Leroy Parnell. Going to do that after Nathaniel Rateliff, a brand new one for you, next.
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From his excellent 2020 record, The Horses and the Hounds, James McMurtry getting us started in the 8 o'clock hour on this Friday morning. I'm John Patrick. Glad you're here. Leon Russell with the classic on the way. Also, Late Night Thoughts. I think you're going to like this brand new music right after this. Lucinda Williams on WMOT.

0: It's Leon Russell from Hank Wilson's Back! Exclamation point. Great record. Before Leon Russell, it was Late Night Thoughts with a new one, and the great Lucinda Williams getting us started at the top of that set here on Listener Powered WMOT. Got an excellent Finally Friday for you today, hosted by our very own Erica. That's at 3rd and Lindsley, straight up at noon. It's Ted Russell Camp opening the show today, straight up at noon, live on the radio. Then Adam Ezrick playing and Andrew Saw wrapping it all up. Finally Friday today, 3rd and Lindsley. You know the deal. It's so much fun. Music on the way. Got those Time Jumpers coming up after Will Hogue next.
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0: The Wood Brothers on WMOT. Before that, it was Emily Nenny in there. That's a great new record called Movin' Shoes. That is the title song. Time Jumpers and kicked it all off with Will Hogue at the top of that set. Hey, we got tickets over at WMOT.org. Tickets for the Hermitage Roots and Rhythms Concert Series. 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That is on Friday, June 12th. 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

0: new Luke Winslow King on WMOT. Chris Isaac in there. Also heard Susan Tedeschi going back to her Back to the River release, some solo stuff by Susan. Just sounding great. Here on Listener Power, WMOT. If you're not a member, hope you'll consider becoming one today on 100%. Listener Power, WMOT. Yeah, 100% these days. Also, tell all your friends and neighbors about WMOT. You probably do already, but thank you in advance for all of that. Atlanta Rhythm Section going way back to the Red Tape release. Yeah, going to do that in this set. Also, it's Lyle Lovett after Elin Jewell next.
1: 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I'm Craig Havokhurst, and I went over to his home studio in Madison to talk about his early days playing folk music in West Virginia and the string of superb albums on Rounder Records that earned him national acclaim. New this week is The Great Unknowing, made in Tulsa at Leon Russell's old studio. 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

It's Kev Mo on WMOT getting us started in the 9 o'clock hour. Chris Knight still to come. Also a brand new one from Crow and Gazelle. I think you're going to dig this. Right after this, Willie Nelson. Yeah, WMOT.

0: the former coal mine inspector, a Western Kentucky grad also. That is Chris Knight on WMOT. Also heard Crow and Gazelle with a new one, and the great Willie Nelson getting us started. The String with Craig Havockhurst. It happens every Monday night at 8, also Sundays at 7, with support from the Franklin Theater. He's got a great one this weekend. John R. Miller welcomes Craig into his home studio. How cool is that? Where they talk about his unique career and his new album, The Great Unknowing. That is Sunday morning, 7 a.m., The String with Craig. Music on the way, boy, do we have it, including the Warren Treaty. Also, it's Coulter Wall up next.
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step, about to meet his death. 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

0: GA20 with Charlie Musselwhite, new music. I love that. Also, it was Chris Stapleton, Roosevelt Collier, and Steve Fischel. And that goes back to the Buddy Emmons tribute, which is so cool. We also heard from the Warren Treaty in there and Coulter Wall getting us started. Hey, the last of the full-grown men, my friend, Webb Wilder. He is hosting The List this afternoon, right after Finally Friday at 2. It's the Americana Music Association album countdown program. And nobody does this program like Webb Wilder. That is today, 2 p.m. on WMOT. Swamp Dog on the way with a new one after Rodney Crowell and Sheryl Crow together next.
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0: It's Blackberry Smoke with Jimmy Hall from that Live from Capricorn Sound Studios from a couple years ago. Before that, it was The Stones in there. We also heard from Swamp Dog with a brand new one here on Listener Power, WMOT. I'm John Patrick. I'm heading out. Annalise next. She's got you covered with old 97s in the 10 o'clock hour. Also some Wade Bowen, Jimmy Dale Gilmore, and a whole bunch more. I got a Dr. John classic coming up. Going to do that right after Nico Case next. Have a great Friday. Catch you tomorrow, 10 a.m. at thank you for listening.
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Well, she's a love.

The old 97s at WMOT Roots Radio, and she hates everybody. I'm Anna Lee. Not true. Not for me, anyway. Support comes from Riverside Revival, and I'm happy to be with you on this Finally Friday. We have Ted Russell Camp, Adam Esrick, and Andrew Saw playing for us today at noon at 3rd and Lindsley. I have some Katie Pruitt this hour, Low Cut Connie, and Gray Delisle. Right now, Jimmy Dale Gilmore, Go to Sleep Alone at WMOT.

0: That's Tiff Demerit and Neighborhood. New from Wade Bowen, we heard Rain at WMOT and Jimmy Dale Gilmore with Go to Sleep Alone. WMOT has tickets for the Hermitage Roots and Rhythms concert series. It's next Friday, June 12th, with Sickard Hollow, Frank Sullivan, and Dirty Kitchen, and your host, Craig Havockhurst, on the grounds of the Hermitage. We have tickets for Exit In Friday, June 19th, with Top House. Also at Exit In Saturday, June 20th, Clayton Niall Young. 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

0: Motel Mirrors with Funnel of Love. New from Katy Prewitt, that was Same Boat at WMOT. Lori McKenna, Giving Up on Your Hometown. And Shelby Lynn with Weather. A few years ago, Katy Prewitt released a couple of Neil Young covers, and I really loved them. So I'm going to be spinning her take on After the Gold Rush this Sunday on the Local Brew Hour. A Dylan cover from Tristan. Those are the only two covers. And I have new music from Elizabeth Cook. It just came out. Super excited about that. And it features Evan Felker of the Turnpike Troubadours. That's coming up this Sunday, 8 a.m. on the Local Brew Hour. The replay is Monday at 7 p.m. And support comes from Brown's Diner.
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0: Todd Snyder with Turn It Up. We heard new music from Low Cut Connie, Can't Be Wrong. Dwight Yoakam with No Such Thing, and Caroline Spence featuring Matt Berninger of The National. That was I Know You Know Me at WMOT. 895 Alive is part of WMOT's year-long celebration of our 10th year as Roots Radio. 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
1: Anna Lee with you here at WMOT. Judy Blank is a Dutch artist that I met about 10 years ago or so, and I just thought she was so cool. She was here visiting Nashville, and she just recently made the move and calls Nashville home. She joined us in January at the 30A Songwriters Festival, and here's a short set from her Words and Music session, Judy Blank at WMOT.
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This next song is the song that was my start in the U.S. It's the first song I recorded in Zac Brown's studio for my album Morning Sun. And this song is called Tangled Up in You.

Judy Blank recorded live at this year's 30A Songwriters Festival along Scenic Highway 30A, one of my favorite places to go in South Walton Beach, Florida. 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Here's Aaron Lee Tasjan, his contribution to the Guy Clark tribute, Old Number One Revisited. Here's Instant Coffee Blues at WMOT.

from his face and from his neck. And he sat down at her table as she picked up his check. She took him home for reasons she did not understand.

0: That's Aaron Lee Tastian. Instant Coffee Blues is from the new Guy Clark tribute, Old Number One Revisited. Aaron Lee Tastian's new album, Get Over It, Underdog, is out now on vinyl and CD. I pre-ordered it on Bandcamp, and I got the digital files yesterday. It'll be released to the streaming platforms coming up July 16th. Craig Havokhurst is on vacation, so Amy Alvey is hosting this week's Old Fashioned with tunes inspired by her visit to the Mount Airy Fiddlers Convention. 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

0: Taj Mahal with Bonnie Raitt and I Need Your Lovin' at WMOT. Daniel Donato's Cosmic Country, that's new music, Blame the Train. We heard the Red Clay Strays and Moment of Truth. Started that set with Jimmy Duck Holmes and Devil Got My Woman. 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

0: That's Charlie Crockett, My Last Drink of Wine from the new In Age of the Ram. KP Hawthorne and Rosie Flores with High Road from KP's album Till the Glitter End. We heard Old Crow Medicine Show and Sturgill Simpson to start that set at WMOT. And that new Charlie Crockett album has been hanging around the top of the Americana Music Association's weekly album chart. I think it's been at least in the top five recently. Find out where it lands today when Webb Wilder hosts The List at 2 o'clock this afternoon. Erica Nalo is your host for Finally Friday today, starting at noon with Ted Russell Camp, Adam Esrick, and Andrew Saw. 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I'm Anna Lee. Thank you so much for listening today. I'll be with you again Sunday morning at 8 a.m. for the Local Brew Hour. I have new Casey Musgrave still to come, and Amos Lee is next.
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1: And we are live for Finally Friday here on WMOT Roots Radio. I'm Erica, your host for tonight, and we are on stage here at 3rd and Lindsley. We've got music today from noon to 2 p.m. from Andrew Saw and Adam Eriks. Or Ezra, excuse me, but Ted Russell Camp is here on stage with me right now. How you doing, Ted?
2: I am doing great. Thank you for having me on the show today.
1: Yeah, we're so excited to have you here. So are you in town from L.A. right now?
2: Yes, I live in sunny Los Angeles, California.
1: Wow, you must be really hurting for weather out that way.
2: No, it's pretty nice out there.
1: I did not move there.
2: I moved there to make music for a living. I didn't move there for the weather, but it's a pretty great bonus.
1: And you told the story a little bit of moving to L.A. in your latest record, California Sun, the title track.
2: Yeah, the new album is maybe about almost exactly 2 years old. It's called California Sun. And I've now been in L.A. almost 25 years. And so many of my great friends are musicians in the community, and I've worked at a lot of these great studios and played at some of the historic venues. And so I thought it was time to kind of do a record kind of indebted to L.A. and Jackson Browne and the Eagles and Los Lobos and Dwight Yoakam, and the list of killer Southern California musicians go on and on. So it's kind of an homage to the musical community as it was as I was a fan growing up. And now I get to be a part of it.
1: That's amazing. And he's a part of it as well. This is a two-time Grammy Award-winning bass player on stage as well. So, yeah, give it up.
2: Thank you very much.
1: Yes.
2: Thank you.
1: Yes. Yeah, and his most recent Grammy was for playing bass on the Robert Randolph record?
2: The new Robert Randolph record.
1: That's amazing.
2: Came out a few months ago, yeah.
1: Very cool. So you're in Nashville for the next few days. You have a show tonight as well at East Side Bowl, correct?
2: That's right. I'm playing the East Side Bowl and the 58. It'll be a great bill. There's a wonderful woman named Ruby James, who's a wonderful friend.
1: Yes.
2: And then I'll do my set in the middle with the great Mats Lehetka right here to my right on guitar. And then the last act of the night will be Gold Coast, featuring another wonderful friend of mine, Jennifer Gibbons, right here.
1: It's a real family affair. Well, we're so excited for this set tonight, but also so excited to hear you right now. So give it up for Ted Russell Camp here on WMOT Roots Radio.
2: Yeah, thank you. We're going to start with a song from the record California Sun. It's kind of an homage to the cosmic country of Gram Parsons and kind of that generation of musicians. Who brought their roots music from Georgia and other places in Tennessee and came to L.A. to try to make something groovy and special happen. This is Shine On.

0: Beautiful. 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
1: Let's have a hand for Jennifer Gibbons, a.k.a. Funky Jen. We'll be seeing and hearing more from her as the show goes on. So we mentioned that I live in L.A. and have lived there for quite a while. But one of the things I love to do is travel the United States and travel the world to play music. And so this is kind of a song about that. I found out a few years ago that there's a hobo festival that still happens every summer in Iowa, where hobos who still ride... Are you from Iowa? Beautiful. Well, this one's for you. I've still never been to the festival, but I ended up staying up a few nights way too late doing internet research about hobos and their tradition and their history and all these groovy characters that are still riding the rails, going from place to place and job to job. And the more I read about them, the more they reminded me of me and my crazy musician friends who do exactly that. So this one is called Hobo Nickel.

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One flip in the air, tell me all I need to know. Heads I stay, and tails it means it's time I got to go. I got no guitar, I like to strum. Now have every song that's ever been sung. I'm going.

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Hey, thank you. Let's have a hand for Matt Slahetka on guitar. Wonderful friend of mine. One of the great joys of coming to an incredible music city like Nashville is I've got a lot of friends here, some that are originally from L.A. or I've met on the road or songwriting here and stuff, so it's an honor to come back and really kind of feel like I have this home away from home. So thank you for being here today. Thank you, everyone at WMOT, for having me as a guest. It's a real honor to be on the show. This one's called Highway Whisper. You know how you've heard songwriters say, it took me 10 years to write this song. And in the back of my mind, I always think, no, it didn't. Come on. Even the really good ones have to happen reasonably faster than 10 years. But this is a song I started writing and didn't know what to do with or how to finish. And then after exactly 10 years, I connected it to a memory from when I was just beginning to play music for a living. And I finished it in the next couple days. So this song did, not continually, but did take 10 years to write. Highway Whisper.

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If you listen, you can hear it in the distance, that highway whisper all around. Now the cars, they don't know just where they're going, and the stars don't need to know, they light the way. And no river ever cares just where she's flowing. 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

0: Thank you very much. 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We're going to do a song that we wrote together. This song did not take 10 years to write. I know you were, this one you had gestating, and then we just kind of got together with another friend and kind of wrote it real quick.
1: It rolled out.
0: Yeah, so this is actually from a record of Jennifer's called Rock and Roll Voodoo Queen.
1: That's right.
0: Which I'm proud.
1: Another song that Ted wrote, and he produced that album as well.
0: Yeah, it was part of our developing friendship.
1: That's right.
0: So here's a tune from that record, and I also did been doing it solo. So this is, it's called Boom Boom.

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You got me spinning around and around, and I'm going up, I'm going in, and I'm going down.

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1: That was great. Thank you. Sorry, I got caught with my old arrangements. Awesome. Hey, thank you. We're going to bring Matt back on up. We got time for a couple more. Is you having a good time so far? Good, good, good, good, good.

So tonight we have a full band show, which I'm very excited about, the electric rock version of what you're witnessing right now. But I deeply love doing the solo shows and the singer-songwriter shows and the house concerts and the listening rooms. And so I'd like to do one of my tunes that goes back to some of my true great old-school folk influences. This one is called The Path of Least Resistance. Every once in a while, life is totally perfect and everything's going wonderfully. But every once in a while, that's not really the case. And there's something that's standing in your way or something you need to learn or a change you're afraid to make. And sometimes all you can do is kind of just hang in there and wait until you kind of figure out what to do next or get the strength to figure out what to do next. So this song is kind of about that moment. It's called The Path of Least Resistance.

Great, thank you. We're going to change it up. This next one is called Burning the Midnight Oil. It's a brand new song. I was down in Texas a couple weeks ago finishing up a record that I'm actually producing with a wonderfully talented guy named Joel Hoffman. So we were writing a lot together for that record. And then this is a song that I had started and didn't know how to finish yet again. Not a full 10 years, but maybe 4 or 5. And I played it for him, hoping he'd like it. And he was like, man, that's cool. Let's do it. So we finished it for the record. So it's now available on his album if you want to see the Joel Hoffman Band from New Braunfels, Texas. And I've been enjoying playing it, so I think it's going to be on my next record, too. So I just started playing it a few weeks ago, and we are kind of, this is our Central Time Zone debut right here. And then we will do it again tonight. So if you are, thank you very much. Wow, I never knew that, like, calling out the time zone would actually yield applause. That's pretty cool. Central Time Zone, good people. Love it. Love it. Love it. All right. Here is Burning the Midnight Oil.

0: Ted WrestleCamp for
1: WMOT. Thank you very much.
0: Thank you so much, Ted, for being here.
1: It was our pleasure. Thanks for having us back on the show.
0: Yes, such a wonderful set. And a reminder that Ted has a show tonight here in Nashville at the 58, which is an East Side Bowl. So there's more where that came from. And there's more where Finally Friday came from. We're here until 2 o'clock today. We've got more music on the way, so stick around. This is also a free show, so if you're out driving around Nashville and you want to come join us at 3rd and Lindsley, come on in, grab a bite to eat, and listen to some wonderful live music. We'll be back in just a little bit with Adam Ezrick here on WMOT.
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1: Back live for Finally Friday here on WMOT Roots Radio. I'm Erica, your host for the afternoon. We've got more music coming up here in a bit from Andrew Saw, but I want to introduce you to Adam Ezrick. Let's make him welcome.
2: How you guys doing?
1: All right, so Adam is here visiting us from Arizona, is that correct?
2: That's
1: from
2: correct.
1: Scottsdale area?
2: Yes, ma'am.
1: Yeah, and what kind of draws you to Nashville? Just the music scene?
2: Yeah. Music and writing.
1: Very cool. And you have a couple new singles that have recently come out, and they were recorded here in Nashville, right? Can you talk a little bit about those?
2: We recorded them last time I did the show. We did three of them. The most recent one is It Is What It Is, and the last one was Where the Freeways End. We did those with Paul Ebersold out here, and it's been awesome.
1: Amazing. Did it feel fun to make music kind of in Nashville somewhere away from your home state? Does it get the creative?
2: It's totally different, and it's awesome. So
1: yeah.
2: It's efficient.
1: That's amazing. So you've also got some shows coming up in Nashville next week as well. Do you want to talk about those a little bit?
2: Yeah, we're doing a showcase at the Basement on Tuesday the 9th, I think at 6 o'clock. And we're doing Lucky Money Full Band with Bryce here as well.
1: Amazing.
2: On the 11th, Thursday
1: Amazing.
2: The 11th.
1: So Tuesday and Thursday next week, got some shows here in town. And who's on stage here with you? This is Bryce?
2: Yes.
1: All right. And Bryce is a guitar player. Mm-hmm. Where did y'all first meet? Have you made a lot of music together?
2: Well, I met you through Paul 2 trips ago.
1: Oh, okay. Very cool. Yeah,
2: he did this with me last time, so we're doing it again.
1: All right. Yeah, making music in Nashville kind of connects you with people in that way. Well, we're very excited to have you in town right now. Very excited to have you here on stage for Finally Friday. Make him welcome. This is Adam Ezrick for WMOT.
2: Thank you so much. Well, might as well start with that new single. This is It Is What It Is.

Thank you. All right, well, you guys already know I'm from Arizona, so here's a little bit more about me. It's a little bit of my biography song. Get to know you. It's called Don't Ask Me How I Know. We put this one out a while ago. I recorded this one back home in Arizona, so hope you like it.

Thank you. So this one's a little of a follow-up to that, about a woman scorned. I wrote this one with a longtime collaborator, and my music mentor, I would say, Mr. Billy Chaffee. Haven't released this one, so here's a little treat. It's called Folsom Kind of Night.

Thank you. Well, it's my second time, like I said, doing this finally Friday, so this is awesome. Thank you for having me. This next song is kind of about this little journey I've been on for music. It's called Neon Highway. Yet to be released as well, but it's coming.

Ey. I believe I got time for one more for you. 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Two more. Okay. Well, then. This is another recent single. It's called Where the Freeways End. And to be honest, I haven't played this one live too much, so we'll see how it goes.

Thank you so much. Now I got one more for you. This is the song that I first released and started the whole thing. It's called Cover Me. I hope you like it. Thank you for indulging and listening to me.

0: Adam Ezrick for WMOT Roots Radio. Give it up for Adam. Here all the way from Arizona, playing in Nashville this week. We're so glad to have had you on stage. And a reminder that he's going to be in town next week playing two shows, Tuesday night and Thursday night at the Basement. And the other one was, where's your Thursday night show?
1: Lucky Money.
0: Yeah. So, all right, give it up one more time for Adam. And stick around. We've got more music here until 2 o'clock. We've got Andrew Saw on the way. And if you're listening live on the radio here in town, you can come join us at 3rd and Lindsley to catch Andrew's set. We are open and available. It's a free show. 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

for something else to do. And your heart gets bored with your mind and it changes you. Well, it's a doggone shame, and it's an awful mess. I wish you love, I wish you happiness. 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I guess I wish you.

0: And we are back live here for Finally Friday on WMOT Roots Radio. How y'all doing out there? Glad to hear it, and hope you guys are doing well, tuning in over the airwaves as well. I'm Erica, your host for today, and I'm here on stage with Andrew Saw. Let's make him welcome.
1: Hi.
0: How you doing?
1: We're great. This is the last leg of our little tour.
0: I've heard. So you've been out doing some different tours around different cities, but you're from Chicago currently.
1: Yes, I am.
0: Oh, we've got some Chicago fans in the house. And you have a new record on the way in just a few short weeks. Can you tell me a little bit about that new album?
1: Yeah, it's called American Rough, and it is my debut album coming out on Bloodshot Records.
0: Woohoo! Yeah.
1: And it'll come out on June 26th.
0: Wow, so very soon. Yeah, just a couple weeks.
1: Yes.
0: And I assume we're going to hear some songs from the new record in today's set.
1: Everything today will be on the record.
0: Very exciting. Yeah. And you're also going to be back in Nashville this year in September for Americana Fest.
1: But of course.
0: Yes, we have some Americana Fest fans in the house. And I think this is your first official showcase for Americana Fest.
1: That's right.
0: Yeah? So even more congratulations.
1: Thank you.
0: Where will you be playing? Do you know yet?
1: I'll be at the Five Spot on Thursday night.
0: Okay, fantastic. That's a great venue. And who do you have here on stage with you today?
1: This is my good friend Max Berg, also from Chicago.
0: Amazing. Very cool. And you guys have known each other in the Chicago scene for a little while now.
1: Yeah, about 5 years. We work at the Old Town School of Folk Music together.
0: Wow, very cool. And recently started kind of playing and doing your tour together.
1: You know, we've wanted to play together for a long time, and we've dabbled with the idea, but it wasn't until about a week and a half ago we started playing together.
0: Wow, yeah. Amazing. That's so fun. And real quick, I was reading a little bit about your new album coming out. Again, that's called American Rough. It'll be out June 26th. But you went down to North Carolina to make that record, or the majority of that record?
1: Yeah, so one of my producers, or both of my producers, are out of the Triangle. The head producer, H.C. McIntyre, she's a brilliant alt-country, queer singer-songwriter out of Durham.
0: Very cool.
1: And then Missy Thangs, she was our engineer and co-producer. She lives in Raleigh.
0: Amazing.
1: So we recorded, though, in Kernersville, if anybody knows Kernersville.
0: Woo!
1: Didn't think so.
0: I'll represent on behalf of Kernersville.
1: At this really cool studio called Fidelatorium.
0: Okay.
1: We used a bunch of North Carolina players as well. And then I brought my friend Spencer down from Chicago.
0: Very cool. Well, and also so cool to, work in maybe a different state, bring some different creative energy into the music, and also to have two, women leading the helm on your record.
1: Oh, heck yeah.
0: Yeah. Amazing.
1: Are you kidding?
0: I know.
1: Apparently that's rare, and I don't think it should be.
0: I agree with you. It is very rare. I know. Give it up for that. There's actually statistics on it now, and 99% of engineers credited on albums are men. So you are holding down the 1%.
1: That's pretty rare.
0: That's pretty rare. Well, I'm so excited for the new record. Again, that's called American Rough, and we're going to hear some songs from it right now. Give it up for Andrew Saw here on WMOT for Finally Friday.
1: Thanks, Erica. This is for Shiloh.

Thank you. Max Berg on guitar over there. That's a song that my co-producer H.C. McIntyre and I wrote about my dear departed friend Patrick Haggerty, who was the frontman and songwriter for a band called Lavender Country, which made, as legend has it, the first gay country record in 1974. And Patrick died in... We love you, Patrick. He died in 2022, and I wanted to remember him for all of us and forever, if I can, with that song. This next song I wrote about taking the deep plunge into a committed love, which can be a little scary.

Thank you. That song's called Your Whisper. And originally it was supposed to be Chet Baker swimming in my ear, but Your Whisper kind of led itself to more things. In fact, I was listening to the gentleman earlier, Highway Whisper, and I thought, okay, Whisper, maybe we need to whisper a little more. Maybe we need a little more tenderness after all. Speaking of, this is a song about surviving the great pandemic. Although I was not supposed to mention the pandemic, but this is about surviving together through a hard struggle. And I wrote it while listening to a lot of Dionne Warwick and taking baths.

All right, thank you. My producer for the record, HC, who is a really wonderful songwriter, she wrote that one with me. She wrote that beautiful chorus, and, you know, when we were recording it, she was hearing those Everly Brothers harmonies. She really wanted to give that real tight, tender thing, along with my obsession with Roy Orbison tunes. I'm trying to, you know, bring the crooner back out, if you know what I mean. And I know those are big names to mention, but we were reaching, if you know what I'm talking about. This is the oldest song that's on the record. This is called Gorgeous Things, and I like to say it's a country waltz about not cheating.

When my grandfather was still alive, he would say, "You sound like you're drunk when you're singing." And that one always makes me feel like that. We've just got one more, I think. Oh, that's two more. All right. This one's pretty self-explanatory. I don't think you need it. But what I will say is, but if I've got you for a second, one of the things that was really lovely about working with my two producers is that we really afforded each other the room to feel, and sometimes that meant shedding a few tears. And this particular song we all cried over, and yeah, I just wanted to tell you that. This is called Love Songs.

0: Still got time for one more? All right. I want to thank Brad Paul for taking us out, the one and only Brad Paul. I want to thank Kathy right there. And Taylor. And Max Berg right here. And after this, I'm going to take these cowboy boots off and head home to Chicago. There ain't nothing like wearing cowboy boots for 6 days straight from 10 a.m. to 10 p.m.
1: We want to thank WMOT as well and all these lovely people yes. in public radio that we've met on our journey over the last week. Yeah.
0: Thank you, Max. All right, this song is called Under You, and it is about all the good stuff.

0: Thank you.
1: Andrew Saw for Finally Friday here on WMOT. Thank you so much, Andrew. What a beautiful set. And thank you to Max as well for being here. Andrew's new album, American Rough, comes out June 26th, so save the date for that. And he'll also be in town for Americana Fest. This has been Finally Friday Live at WMOT. Stick around. Webb Wilder's up next with The List, the Americana chart show here on WMOT. 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
4: Hello, my friends, and welcome to The List, the Americana chart show. I'm your host, Webb Wilder. Last of the full-grown men, what we have here is a two-hour Americana album chart show. You see, the Americana Music Association does a singles chart and an album chart. We concern ourselves with that album chart. Every selection you will hear in the next couple of hours was taken from an album currently on that chart, and I promise we'll reveal the number one album at Americana Radio at the end of the second hour. But right now, we're looking at an album that's debuting at 48 for Willie Nelson. Even in his eighth decade of his career, or even in the eighth decade of his career, Willie refuses to quit doing what he loves to do. And of course, he benefits from it, and so do we. Dream Chaser is his 79th solo studio album, his 156th album overall. And as I said, Dream Chaser is debuting at 48. This is Willie Nelson with the title cut on The List.

He's an influencer, a real email sender.

0: Back to the Beginning, Fantastic Cat, whose Cat Out of Hell is debuting at 40. Shoot Me Straight, Joshua Ray Walker, from Ain't Dead Yet. The title is defiant and literal. Walker made the album before, during, and after learning he had cancer and undergoing treatment. Ain't Dead Yet is debuting at 42 for Joshua Ray Walker. The Real Pretender, Rachel Brooke from This One's For You, debuting at 45. 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
0: Welcome back to The List, the Americana Chart Show. I'm your host, Webb Wilder, last of the full-grown men. Michaela Ann's These Are the Days is ultimately a coming-of-age record written in her 30s and recorded at her house. It's her debut release on her own label, Georgia June Records. These Are the Days is making its debut on the chart at 39, and this is Michaela Ann with the title cut on The List.

0: It's Been Too Long, one of two living Beatles, Ringo Starr, from his new T-Bone Burnett-produced Long, Long Road album, which is Ringo Starr's 22nd solo studio album. Long, Long Road is 31 for Ringo Starr. Rumblestrip's Steep Canyon Rangers. Next act is 35 for Steep Canyon Rangers. We Ride at Dawn, India Ramey from Villain Era, number 37. 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
1: 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That's all this week in E-Town.
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0: Welcome back to The List, the Americana chart show. Heavy Thrill is Caleb Caudill's first fully self-produced album, recorded at the Cash Cabin Studio in Hendersonville, Tennessee. Heavy Thrill is 29 for Caleb Caudill, and this is Slow Growth on The List.

0: Who Am I from East Tennessee family band Garrett Boys, whose debut album, It Runs Deep, is 26. High and Lonesome, Black Crows from A Pound of Feathers, recorded here in Nashville, Tennessee, with producer Jay Joyce. A Pound of Feathers is 27 for Black Crows. Martyr of a Man, Benjamin Todd from Vengeance and Grace, number 28. 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
0: Welcome back to The List, the Americana chart show. I'm your host, Webb Wilder, last of the full-grown men. The title cut from Lucinda Williams' World's Gone Wrong has been nominated by the Americana Music Association in their Song of the Year category for their honors and awards, the ceremony of which will take place during Americana Fest in Nashville in September at the Ryman Auditorium. World's Gone Wrong is Lucinda's 16th studio album. Guests include Brittany Spencer, Mavis Staples, and Nora Jones, who joins Lucinda on We've Come Too Far to Turn Around from World's Gone Wrong, which has a 25 chart position right here on The List.

0: Crazy Leaf from Kentucky and now residing in Nashville, Tennessee, Britt Taylor, whose Land of the Forgotten album was produced by husband Adam Chaffins. Land of the Forgotten is number 18, and Britt Taylor will be among those performing during Americana Fest in Nashville in September. Come on up to the house, Sweet Meg, the new album Massive Negroni, number 22. Blinded and Smiling from four-time Grammy-nominated folk duo Milk Carton Kids, whose Lost Cause Lover Fool has a chart position of 24. 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
0: Welcome back to The List, the Americana chart show. I'm your host, Webb Wilder, last of the full-grown men. Crushing Flowers is the first new Drivin' and Cryin' album in 7 years. Of course, Kevin Kenney's Drivin' and Cryin' are celebrating their 35th anniversary together. We were once label mates back in 1989 on Island Records, and another thing we have in common is that Drivin' and Cryin' will be performing at the legendary Fitzgerald's in the western suburbs of Chicago on July 16th, and of course, I'll be there on June 27th. Crushing Flowers is number 17 for Drivin' and Cryin', and this is Come On and Dance on The List.

0: Carolina Heart, Josiah and the Bonnevilles. Singer-songwriter Josiah Lemming uses the moniker of Josiah and the Bonnevilles for all his endeavors. The As Is album draws on themes drawn from hard-won experiences full of reflection, resilience, heartbreak, and love. As is among the top five most added albums at Americana Radio this week, with a chart position of 13. Drive from Denver's Clay Street unit, whose Sin and Squalor is number 14. Clinton County from Colton Boland's Grandpa's Mill, number 16. Thank you for listening to the list. There's a lot more where that came from.
1: It's Jesse Scott on the next Tuesday night special. 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
0: 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Multi-platinum band Need to Breathe explores a new direction with their Dave Cobb-produced The Long Surrender album. It has currently a chart position of 12. This is Need to Breathe and the title cut on the list.

0: Good Things, Yarn from Saturday Night Sermon, number 9. Down So Bad, Tyler Ball Game. For the first time again is the debut Tyler Ball Game album, and it's 10. All Dressed Up, Leah Blevins from the album of the same name, which has a chart position of 11. 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
0: Welcome back to The List, the Americana Chart Show. I'm your host, Webb Wilder, last of the full-grown men. Act One is the debut album of Cassius Culpepper, who has been nominated by the Americana Music Association in their Emerging Act of the Year category, the winner of which will be revealed along with all the other award winners at their Honors and Awards concert and ceremony at the Ryman Auditorium in Nashville in September. Act One is number 8 for Cassius Culpepper, and this is Man of His Word on The List.

0: Let the Big Dog Eat, Ryan Bingham and the Texas Gentlemen. They Call Us the Lucky Ones is the first full-length album in 7 years for the former Bull Rider, Oscar and Grammy winner, who also had a reoccurring role as Walker on the popular Yellowstone TV series. And of course, the Texas Gentlemen served as his band on the album and get equal billing, and I believe they're his band on the road these days. They Call Us the Lucky Ones is number 5 for Ryan Bingham. Devil Be Gone, Tedeschi Trucks Band. Their latest album, Future Soul, enjoys the prestigious chart position of 6 at present. Before that, Another Time from Eastern Canada's Cat Clyde and her album Mud, Blood, Bone, which is 7 on the chart this week. 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
0: Welcome back to The List, the Americana chart show. We're in the upper reaches of single-digit country now. We're not to number one yet, I promise. We'll get there by the end of the hour. MC Taylor, of course, has always used the moniker of His Golden Messenger, and the new His Golden Messenger album is I'm People. His Golden Messenger will be performing at Americana Fest in September. I'm People is number 4 for His Golden Messenger, and this is In the Middle of It on The List.

Chris Stapleton joins Mumford & Sons on a song simply titled Here from the new Mumford & Sons album Prize Fighter, the number two album at Americana Radio this week. Run Horse Run, Charlie Crockett from Welcome to Hard Times, the third and final installment in what has been called his Sagebrush Trilogy. All three of those albums, of course, produced by Shooter Jennings. Welcome to Hard Times is number three for Charlie Crockett. Kacey Musgraves' Middle of Nowhere album, her seventh studio album, was developed during a period of what has been called prolonged singlehood. Maybe that's what gave rise to a song called Dry Spell. Middle of Nowhere is the number one album again this week at Americana Radio, and I mentioned it, here it is, Kacey Musgraves' Dry Spell on the list.

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That's new music from Sam Morrow, kicking off this 4 o'clock hour. Cruisin' is the name of that song. One of the new singles from the next full-length Southern Boogie. That record comes out in just a week, June 12th, this next Friday. New album from Sam Morrow. You're listening to WMOT Roots Radio here on your Friday afternoon. We made it through the first week of June. Hope you had a good week so far. Hope you're having a good week so far. We're going to make our way to the weekend. You're here with Chloe Kimes. And coming up this hour, new music from the Steel Wheels and Waylon Payne, the latest from Band of Heathens. Right now, new Ken Pomeroy, her cover of Gillian Welch's Look at Miss Ohio.

0: That's Reckless Kelly with Wild Western Windblown Band for WMOT. Burnt Pines before that with Bring Out Your Book. And new music from Ken Pomeroy, her cover of Gillian Welch, Look at Miss Ohio. And that's the first single from her next release, an EP due out in August called Tonight's News. 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
1: Songwriter John R. Miller is dry, a little dark, and refreshingly down to earth, and he's up next on The String from WMOT. I'm Craig Havokhurst, and I went over to his home studio in Madison to talk about his early days playing folk music in West Virginia and the string of superb albums on Rounder Records that earned him national acclaim. New this week is The Great Unknowing, made in Tulsa at Leon Russell's old studio. 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

0: That's Shamika Copeland with Devil's Hand, and the latest from Band of Heathens before that, High on Our Own Supply. It's from their Countrysides album, came out earlier this year. We heard Todd Snyder, Ballad of the Devil's Backbone Tavern, from his Happy to Be Here album. And Jason Scott in the High Heat at the top of that set, Fort Worth, from the Castle Rock record. Coming up Sunday morning for the Local Brew Hour, it's brand new music from Elizabeth Cook, Nathan Evans Fox, India Ramey, Katie Pruitt, and Tristan, covering some Bob Dylan music. You can hear the Local Brew Hour every Sunday morning at 8 a.m. with a replay Monday at 7 p.m. Hosted by Anna Lee, and support for the Local Brew Hour comes from Brown's Diner.
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0: New music from Waylon Payne, Looking for a Feeling. That's one of two recent singles he has put out, pointing towards another full length coming out this year. These singles are his first release since his 2021 record. And you're listening to WMOT Roots Radio. Old 97s before that, Where the Road Goes. We heard Jason Isbell in the 400 unit from the Nashville Sound with Something to Love. And Amanda Shires at the top of the set, The Way It Dimmed. That's from her album, My Piece of Land. 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And there's more music on the way before the end of the hour. We've got new Steel Wheels coming up for you in the next set. 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

0: That's Jack Ingram with Hey You, here for WMOT. Los Lonely Boys, before that we heard Heaven from their self-titled. And brand new from I'm With Her at the top of that set from their first ever live album. Sing Me Alive is the name of the record. It came out in April. And we heard the live version of Ain't That Fine at the top of the set. That song is originally from their debut record as a trio, See You Around, came out in 2018. And thanks for being here, 89.5 WMOT on your Friday. We're giving tickets away right now to the Hermitage Roots and Rhythms concert series, Bluegrass Night at the Hermitage with Sicard Hollow and Frank Sullivan and Dirty Kitchen. That's Friday, June 12th. We've got tickets to Top House, Friday, June 19th at Exit Inn. And tickets to Clayton Niall Young, Saturday, June 20th at the Exit Inn also. 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

0: That's Sarah Borges with Lucky Day here for WMOT. John Hiatt before that. What Kind of Man from the Open Road record. We heard new music from Devin Gilfillian, Moonflower. That's one of a few singles from his next full-length record, Time Will Tell, coming out in a couple weeks, June 26th. And at the top of that set, we heard music from Flatlanders, Midnight Train. Here for WMOT, coming up this next week for our Tuesday night special. It's a Words and Music with Aaron Lee Tazjian, recorded at Riverside Revival. 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That's our Words and Music series for this week's Tuesday night special, Tuesday at 7 p.m. here on the air. 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

0: That's P.M. Warson. Don't hold me down. Turnpike Troubadours before that with Gin, Smoke, and Lies. We heard new music from Hayes Carl and Corb Lund together. Their cover of Garth Brooks, Much Too Young to Be This Damn Old. I love their version of it. Bonnie Whitmore at the top of the set with Heartbreaker. Here for WMOT Roots Radio. Tomorrow morning for the old-fashioned with Craig Havokhurst and Amy Alvey. Amy's hosting this week with music inspired by her visit to the Mount Airy Fiddlers Convention. 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More music on the way before the end of the hour. Stick around. We've got some Lyle Lovett coming up for you next.
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0: Some Stones music for you, Dead Flowers from their Sticky Fingers, kicking off this 6 o'clock hour. WMOT Roots Radio here with Chloe Kimes on your Friday evening. Coming up this hour, it's new music from Jim Lauderdale on the way, the latest from Emily Scott Robinson later on. 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That's new music from Marcus King. And right now, the latest from Calder Allen and the new Fault Lines album, this is Carry On.
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0: That's Sunvolt, Driving the View, from their Wide Swing Tremolo album. Colvin and Earl before that with You Were on My Mind. And we heard new music from Calder Allen. The top of that set, the latest full-length Fault Lines, came out back in March. And we heard Carry On from Calder Allen at the top of the set here for WMOT Roots Radio on your Friday evening. Tomorrow night for a new American Roots, give the drummer some. It's time to give the drummer some with New Orleans native Earl Palmer on his creative percussion for Fats Domino and Little Richard sessions, and J.M. Van Eaton talking about backing up Jerry Lee Lewis, then some live performance dedicated to the soul, funk, and jazz of New Orleans drummer James Black with Adonis Rose and the New Orleans Jazz Orchestra. 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

That's Betty Levitt with Things Have Changed here for WMOT Roots Radio. Paul Cawthon before that with High Heels. We heard the latest from Jim Lauderdale, Everybody's Got a Problem. That's from his new Country Super Hits Volume 2. The record just came out. It is the answer to his 2006 album of the same name, the Country Super Hits Volume 1. And before that, we heard the Mavericks with This Broken Heart. You're listening to WMOT Roots Radio here on your Friday evening. And it's time for today's Local Brew Daily for the second time around, where we play you brand new music from artists right here in Nashville, 6:30 a.m. and 6:30 p.m. every single Monday through Friday. Today we're featuring brand new music from Marcus King. He just put out a double album at the beginning of May, Darling Blue and No Room for Blue. And for today's Local Brew Daily, from the second record, No Room for Blue, we're going to hear song Delilah. Originally came out on his album a couple of years ago. Delilah was originally released on his Mood Swings record from 2024. This is Delilah, the Nashville version, released here for the all-new No Room for Blue double LP from Marcus King. Here's Delilah, Nashville's version.

0: That's Emmylou Harris and Rodney Crowell, Invitation to the Blues, from the record they made together, Old Yellow Moon. John Prine with Mexican Home before that. We heard Faith from Teddy Grossman. And our local Brew Daily at the top of that set, new music from Marcus King. We heard from the brand new double LP he just released, No Room for Blue. And from that record, we heard Delilah, originally released on his Mood Swings album in 2024. Now on the Darling Blue, No Room for Blue double record, Delilah, the Nashville version. Kicking off that set here on WMOT Roots Radio. You've been listening in with Chloe Kimes on your Friday. We've got Searching for the First Rock and Roll Song with Jamie DeLappa on the way at 7. I hope you have a wonderful start to your weekend. I'll be back tomorrow evening. And mark your calendars for our next Wired In. It's June 17th with Emily Scott Robinson in Brakefield. You can become a Wired In member at WMOT.org. And there's more music on the way before the end of the hour. We're going to hear some of that new Emily Scott Robinson coming up for you next.
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1: I don't know why you people seem to think this is magic. 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
3: 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The first rock and roll song. 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You'll find us. We'll have a program guide in there for you. Pictures, links, playlist. Most important thing of all, huh? All right, starting it off. Walter Rhodes, you can run, but you can't hide. Yeah.